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0: Nice parking, Sam. And here comes Tanya on a bike, off to French class.
1: Hiya.
0: Sam, so your car door doesn't hit Tanya when you get out, if you can, open it with the hand furthest from it, so you'll see who's walking, riding or cycling behind you. Far to go, Tanya.
1: Van 5 minutes.
0: Lost on me. 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
1: Merci.
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Somebody's pulling me close to the ground. I ain't panicked. I've been here before. Seems like only yesterday when I got up on that stage in front of that crowd and showed them who was who and what was what. Man, look at these suckers. I ain't no rapper. I'm a hustler. Just so happens I know how to rap. Okay, I'll reload it.

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0: is the sound of your mates alive. 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
3: There are two types of drive you can have on the motorway. One that feels like this. Or one that feels... like this. The difference is just a few little changes. Like giving more space to the car in front or not hogging the middle lane. Because being a little more considerate on the road actually reduces congestion and collisions, which transforms everyone's journey. So we all feel a little less and a lot more National Highways.
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0: Did you know HGVs have four zones of limited vision around them? If you're in one of these areas, you may not be seen by the driver. These four limited vision zones are in front, behind, and at both sides of the HGV. So when you're driving around a HGV, don't linger around them, because they may not notice you're there. Know the HGV zones. National Highways.
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0: 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National Highways. And what's that? They said thanks very much.
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2: Hey, we're XSX and XSX from Sunset Comedy Club. Then talk about the show coming up and where people can get tickets or if they can buy it on the door. Oh no.
3: I think that's what we've been told to say. We just need to add
2: yes!
3: around it.
2: Right, who are we again? What's your name?
3: My name is Alex Irons. What's your name?
2: And what? It's Sam Joseph. And we're
3: nice
2: comedians who've like seen tarot for the barren desert of lacking laughter. But now you can get the Sunset Comedy Club every second and fourth Tuesday of the month in the Junction Pub just around the corner from Harrow on the Hill Station.
3: It's absolutely free to come in, and we have 10 comedians every 2 weeks who are up and coming in the London and surrounding areas of the comedy scene. They're all absolutely fantastic, but you've got to come and check them out. We do advise that you come early to avoid disappointment.
2: Yeah, also, there's a happy hour between 5 and 8 at the Junction Pub for just £3 on many of the great drinks. And, you know, come up and we're in the function room above the Junction, and it's great fun. It's great fun. Please come and enjoy it because, you know, where else are these comedians going to get therapy?
4: Come here, get one ready.
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10: 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And here's Nikki, driving off for a morning coffee. You know the drill, Nikki. Allow at least 1.5 metres when overtaking cyclists, or more if driving over 30 miles per hour. And for horse riders, like Joe and Daisy here, slow down to under 10 miles per hour and allow at least 2 metres. 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
1: If you're renting for the first time, here's something you need to know. 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It's like paying the rent. 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
1: 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Yeah. Let's jump. This one right here. 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
9: It's Monday morning. It is 7 o'clock. It is very, very early. Are you awake yet? I hope so, because I'm here for the next 2 hours and I'm not going to be talking to myself while you doze all day.
10: David Rees's Breakfast Piece.
9: Hello there, I'm here with you until 9 o'clock. David Rees's Breakfast Piece is the show. Coming up, we've got lots of great music for you. We'll have some new songs added to the playlist recently. We'll have some of the classics as well. And we'll just get you in a good mood, really, to have you fighting fit for the week ahead. So let's get started with the first couple of songs here on Breakfast. Morning!

It's David Rees here, Radio Harrow, more than just music, from the basement of Norfolk Park and St Mark's Hospital. I'm David Rees. Now, on this show, I play a wide range of music. I play new music, and I play some of the older songs as well. And just recently, this might be why I've started to try and play some more new songs in the show, on our A-list, because it occurred to me a few weeks ago that when I was younger, when I was a teenager, and then finishing school, going to college, and then going out into the world of work and relationships and such like, there was always music that was the soundtrack to it. I heard a song that came up the other day, and it came. It was around in 1996. It was Olive, You're Not Alone. And it just reminded me about the time when I started doing radio, wanted to do radio. Bedroom FM did that one with my little microphone and cassette tape. And I just thought, you know, this is the life. And I remember that, playing the songs now. But these days, I'm going through life and I'm stuck in my ways like everybody else around my age in the mid-40s. I kind of know what I like and I just don't understand the new music. And I realised, with the really hot weather we had over the summer, I just thought, I really want to have some music that reminds me about this year, OK? So I started putting on radio stations that play the new music. And actually, there's some decent stuff out there at the moment. It's all very, very, very good. And so I thought I'd play some more of it on my show, because I really do think we need to keep in with the music, because, A, we don't want to sound all fuddy-duddy and, you know, not with it, as they say. But also, I just think we want to look back in a few years' time and go, I remember when that song was out in 2025, 26, 27, when this was great music and I was going out and I was go-getting and I was just enjoying my daughter growing up. Fantastic stuff. And we lose that, I think. So let's get on and listen to some new music and stay in with it so that we don't become like fossils in this regard.

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1: Hello there, I'm David Rees. 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I know we're on all the time. I just like to keep you on your toes there. It's David Rees here, till nine. 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

It's David Rees here on Radio Harrow. Coming up, David plays music. David talks about cars. David plays more music again. The best music in the world. Yes. Anyway, this is the Top Gear music, isn't it, of course? And it links into nicely what I'm going to talk about now, which is the most boring car festival in the world. So this is meant to be boring. It's meant to be the car festival which you go to and you think, oh, look at these old cars, right? The basic cars that you can imagine, the most basic ones. The grounds are packed with 2,500 much-loved but largely forgotten family vehicles, rarely seen on British roads these days. So it's been running for many, many decades. And let's have a look at some of these cars which are in this event, this absolute pantheon of mediocrity when it comes to cars. So I'm just looking at them at the moment, and there is a 1991 Ford P100 TD, a 2000 Kia Claris wagon. I've seen a picture here of an Austin Metro. I haven't seen that in the list here, but it's a green one as well. And this just makes me think when I look at this, there's lots of colourful cars from back in the day. Old Nissan Micra as well, you know, when they were actually small. Like a Micra. That's what it's meant to be. Micro, isn't it? It's like, honestly, with cars now, yeah, a Mini, it's huge. It's not the same anymore. There's also a really old, Renault as well, like the Papa Nicole thing. And, yeah, it's a Grimsthorpe Castle, and it's all these cars. They look a lot boxier than they do these days as well, don't they? They've gone aerodynamic now. I feel like there's something to be said for a nice boxy old banger. And, yeah, it's a car... a car event where you go with your really boring old cars, a little bit rusty around the side, and everyone looks at it and goes, oh, I remember when life was more simple.

0: It's Radio Harrow at breakfast. Good morning, I'm David Rees. There are many ways you can get in touch with us here at the radio station, and one of those is WhatsApp. Do you remember years ago when WhatsApp first came out? It told you you had to put your details in because it would give you the first year free and then you'd have to pay 99p after that. Very long time ago now, probably at the late noughties they did that. And now it's part of a big conglomerate. I think it's Meta, isn't it, that run it? And it's free now. But everyone's got it. It's 10 a penny now on everybody's mobile phones. And we're getting a piece of that action because if you want to get in touch with us, stick this number in your mobile phone. 020 8869 3959. 020 8869 3959. 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

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I'm David Rees, here at Breakfast.

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1: My dad said he knew our house like the back of his hand. But when the fire got going, he couldn't see the back of his hand. Mum was with my baby brother, trying to get downstairs. Dad and me went through the bedroom window. It was a good idea. Plan B. Saved his life and mine. I just wish he'd had it before the fire started. Then we'd all have got out.
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It's David Rees here on Radio Harrow. David Rees's breakfast piece. Now, if I was to have a best before date, I imagine it would be best before 2010, because that was when I last won a Male Presenter of the Year award at the Hospital Radio Awards. But I don't have one, because I like to think the show's timeless, right? Yeah, well, you can judge whatever you like yourself. Just don't tell me. I want to talk about best before dates quickly, though, because I've noticed that there are certain items in the shops which don't have them anymore. I noticed that some of the fruit and veg that you can buy doesn't have a best before date on it now, and it urges you to sniff and smell and check. And I think that's right. I like the fact that we're doing this now, because we shouldn't just go an arbitrary date's on there. Right, throw it out. Get rid of it. Get rid. Don't want it. Because I grew up in a house like that, and it's you know, when I got married and moved out, I realised that was not the right way to go, because I threw away milk if it was a day out. Like, day out? Ah, get rid of it. Does it smell all right? Don't care. So they're doing that these days. And I just want to talk about this when it comes to honey, because whenever you buy honey, it has a best before date on it, or a use by date. And I'm like, that's weird. Isn't honey universally always all right? Because you hear stories about, like, Tutankhamun's grave and whatever, and inside is a jar, an alabaster jar of honey or something or other, and the honey is, like, 3,000 years old, and it's still fine. And I'm like, if that can happen for, you know, Tutankhamun or whatever, why do we need to have a best before date on a jar of runny honey from Sainsbury's? You know, it just doesn't make any sense to me. And I feel, is that just, like, people getting a little bit worried? It's like, well, if we don't put one on and someone gets ill, they might blame the honey and they might blame the bees. So we better put that on just in case. It's really, really pathetic. Oh, I

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Radio Harrow, David Rees's breakfast piece here with you till 9 this morning. Can have a look at what other shows you can hear on this radio station though, and we're going to look at Saturday afternoons right now. So when you're not working, if you're on shifts, of course you might be working, but stick us on surreptitiously with your headphones, right? No one will notice. But if you're at home chilling out, you can listen to us and find out some of these shows that I'll tell you about now. Saturday Brunch is on at midday on Saturday. Join the team for great music plus healthy food ideas. 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Then at 1 p.m, Kids Corner. That's with Amaya and Shree. There's an hour packed with fun games, great music and exciting stories, especially for our youngest listeners every Saturday afternoon. Of course, there are some kids in the children's ward here in Northwood Park Hospital. Be right up their street there. Help them feel a bit better while they're feeling ill in hospital. That's Kids Corner at 1 p.m, Saturday afternoons. And then at 6 p.m, it is Music from the Shed. Stuart Kent is back with great music from the 90s, 80s and 70s, dusting off the vinyl from inside his shed.

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Good morning, I'm David Rees. 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I don't mind, you can listen wherever you like at any time through our website, radioharrow.org. Now, I'm going to talk about the NHS website. We're going to do this feature on the show every now and then, sometimes more than once in a show, where we look at the A to Z of health, which is on the NHS website, top bar under the NHS logo. The first link there is the A to Z of health, A to Z of all the different health things that you might need to hear about. And I'm going to mention some of these on the radio. Of course, it's not exhaustive, because that would be basically the whole day's worth of programming on the station, because there's lots. But we're going to look at N this time, N for November. And there's a few there. There's nappy rash, narcolepsy, night terrors, and norovirus. Let's have a look at narcolepsy, actually. I'm interested to read a bit more about that and pass on the information to you. So narcolepsy is a rare long-term brain condition that can prevent you from choosing when you sleep. So the brain is unable to regulate sleeping and waking patterns normally, and it finds it difficult to concentrate and stay awake. There's also cataplexy, which is a temporary loss of muscle control, which results in weakness and possible collapse, resulting often in emotions such as laughter and anger. The sleep paralysis as well, temporary inability to move or speak when waking or falling asleep. Doesn't cause any serious long-term physical health problems, but can have a significant impact on your daily life and can be difficult to cope with emotionally. It's often caused by a lack of brain chemical hypocretin, also known as orexin, which regulates wakefulness, and a lack of this is thought to cause the immune system to mistakenly attack cells to produce the receptors to allow it to work. So hormonal changes can occur, and also psychological stress. Who's affected? It's estimated that 30,000 people are affected in the UK, 30,000 total. Men and women are thought to be affected equally by narcolepsy. And you can find out more details about this on the A to Z of Health on the website nhs.uk.

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Follow us. Keep an eye on what we're up to. We put pictures up. We do content as well. We do those little videos, those stories, which are up for 24 hours and then go. 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I was going to say retweeted. That's old, isn't it? 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So you can find out all about us. Look at Instagram. At Radio Harrow is where you find us. We'll be right back.

Weeks Radio Harrow at Breakfast. Good morning, I'm David Rees. Now, we like to have a bit of fun on the station. I like to enjoy myself. The show is Feel Good, and that's the way to start the day, I feel. But I also want to talk about stuff to do with the NHS as well on the show, because we are in the basement of Northwick Park Hospital. And on the website, nhs.uk, there is a Health A to Z. You can find it at the top banner. It's the first that you see, the first link under the NHS logo. And there's a Health A to Z, and it's got conditions A to Z, and go through, you can find out the symptoms and common topics about diseases and issues that you can have. So I'm going to start with A, and I'm going to have a look, and I'm going to click on, let's see, I'm going to look at angina. So angina is a feeling of pain or tightness, usually within your chest, and can be a sign of a heart problem. So it's important to see a GP as soon as possible if you think you may have it. Some symptoms of angina, mainly a pain in your chest that comes on suddenly, pain in your neck, shoulders, jaws or arms. It may feel like tightness, squeezing or pressure, or feel like a dull ache and make you feel sick, breathless, dizzy or sweaty. These symptoms may be an angina attack, episode or pain. And how to treat it? Well, if you've been diagnosed with it and get chest pain, you follow the instructions you've been given from your GP. Stop what you're doing and rest. That's what the NHS website says. Also, use any medicine you've been prescribed, which is usually GTN, glycerin trinitrate. And then also take another dose after 5 minutes if the first dose doesn't help. If you have symptoms longer than 5 minutes after taking the second dose, call 99 for an ambulance. So that is under A on the NHS website, angina. Let's have a look at another one quickly. Atrial fibrillation, sometimes called AFib. It's a typical heart rhythm problem where your heartbeat isn't steady. See a GP if you think you may have it. The main symptoms of this is an irregular heartbeat where your pulse isn't steady, suddenly feeling like your heart is pounding, racing or skipping, a heartbeat faster than 100 beats per minute, or finding it hard to exercise. There are other ones on there as well, but I've just mentioned a few of them. Sometimes there are no symptoms, and atrial fibrillation is found as part of a routine checkup when you're having a test or something else. If you do get symptoms, and they may start and stop on their own after treatment. So that's some details under A, the A to Z of Health on the NHS website, atrial fibrillation. So we'll have a look at this at various points on the show to keep you updated, because you never know, maybe I might mention something on my show and it strikes something in you, and maybe you find something out that you didn't know, and I've helped with that. So it's a good way of getting health and wellness out there on Breakfast here on Radio Harrow. It's nhs.uk.

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1: 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If you've got flu, you might have a headache and wobbly balance. You could well feel sick or a bit dizzy. But in most cases, after a few days in bed, you should feel better. 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And after a few breaths in an enclosed space, you could be dead. So get a carbon monoxide alarm you can hear and get an expert to do a safety check every year. Carbon monoxide. 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

0: David Rees here on Radio Harrow. David Rees's breakfast piece. Thank you for being here this morning. So we're in Northwick Park Hospital, and we have a sign on the corridor at level 4, just as you come up to the main war block. There's the elevator that's just, or the elevator, the lift that's just through the little glass corridor there that comes up from the car park. And just opposite that is our Radio Harrow notice board. You may be listening right now. Hi. Hope you're enjoying our little piece of information that's up there at the moment and see what we're about. Stay there for a little while. Why not? Tell people. I'm listening to this guy. Sounds pretty good. He sounds a bit muffled on that little speaker. But you know what? He sounds good. And you can hear him at RadioHarrow.org. Thank you. Please do that. I'm not going to pay you or anything. It's just something you do because you're good. So we're on the notice board in Northwick Park Hospital. As you're passing, if you're going to visit a loved one in hospital, then tell them about Radio Harrow, and it can help alleviate some worry, because we play great music and take their mind off what's going on if they're feeling ill today. So, yeah, hello from the notice board. I'm David Rees in my little speaker.
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1: Well, that's it for the end of Monday's breakfast piece. Coming up to 9 o'clock, so it's time for me to vacate this studio. Coming up tonight at 9 o'clock, it's Harrow Today with the Monday team. As I say, you get this show every day, Monday to Friday at 9 o'clock with a different team of people. 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
10: This is Radio Harrow and this is The Shuffle with me, Sarika. Thank you so much for tuning in. Happy Monday as well. Welcome along to another week. But you know what it means? Even though if you're feeling a bit rough and you're not feeling your Monday, you're not feeling this week, this is the show which basically has all sorts of music for you. All sorts of genres, all sorts of styles, all sorts of ages of music. So basically there should be something there to pick you up and get you through your week. Let's do this. We're on Monday. We can do this. So I've got an awesome mix of tracks to get you through until lunchtime so we can get through this Monday morning. And you'll be able to join in with the chill zone later on as well if you need a bit of a breather as well. So I've got you covered for this Monday. Fear not. Let's kick it off with something old followed by something new. Let's shuffle.

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7: 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I've got lots more tunes lined up, so don't go anywhere. 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
2: 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I am loving the shuffle this morning on Radio Harrow. I hope you are too. I'll be back in a sec with some more great songs because I'm here with you until 12.
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8: 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Shuffle! 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Every day I'm shuffling.

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2: Oh my God, I am loving the shuffle this morning. So many great songs, so many great bits of music and all sorts of genres, which is what we do on this show. We play you a bit of everything. I hope you're enjoying it too. If you are, get involved, get in touch. 0208 869 3959. Let us know if you're enjoying the music and if you've got any requests, even if I can't play them right now, we can play them on later in any other show. 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

Wow, what an amazing mix of music. I am really feeling it this morning. I think it's some great songs, great ballads, great rock songs, great everything we've had so far. I'm really, really enjoying the shuffle, and I hope you are too. I hope it's brightening up your morning, because I feel like we need some feel-good stuff everywhere. And this is the perfect playlist for that. Whatever you're feeling, I've got you. I've got you. And just to show you what I'm about, let's keep getting you. Here's some more music.

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Oh my God, the music is so good here on Radio Harrow right now. Like, I think I need a lie down. Like, honestly, so much good music is coming out of these speakers at the minute, and I hope you're enjoying it as much as I am. But don't go anywhere, because I've got so many more amazing tunes coming up in the last hour of the show. So stay tuned on the other side of this.

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4: 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I'm here for another hour. You've got me for one more hour until lunchtime. I know you're like reaching for your sandwich. It is there in the distance. Hold off, because then all will happen, you'll get hungry in the afternoon. I know what that's like. You'll just get hungry in the afternoon. Stay away from your sandwiches for another hour and let me keep you occupied so you stop thinking about that with some more wonderful music. This is The Shuffle, so I get to play you all sorts, and let's show you what it's just about. Let's shuffle.
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1: 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If you're loving the music on The Shuffle, if you're loving the music on anyone else's show as well, not just me, get in touch, let us know. We'd love to hear from you. If you've got anything you want to say, any shout outs, any requests, get in touch, add us on WhatsApp, and we can chat. How great would that be?

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1: 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Very easy to find. And we do all sorts of stuff on there. You can find out all about the latest shows, all the latest updates from the station. 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
2: Oh my God, time flies by and it has come to the end of the shuffle for today. I can't believe it. It just goes so quickly these 2 hours, especially when you're listening to so much great music. But don't forget to follow us on Twitter and Instagram. We're at Radio Harrow and you can keep up to date with what's going on. I'll be back tomorrow for another 2 hours of shuffling. But until then, I'll leave you with this last one.

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0: More than just music.
10: More than just music. More than just music.
0: This is

0: You brought up a very interesting point earlier, Neil, about your partner and your long years of marriage and now spicing up with date nights. But apparently there's been a bit of a...
1: Well, they've been a bit one-sided.
0: Yeah, a lopsided approach.
1: So I've done everything I wanted.
0: Mm.
1: And Deb's thinks it's... And I think she's right. It's been brought to my attention that I need to lean a bit because I've you know, kind of been a bit selfish, not unknowingly, but nonetheless selfish.
0: Yeah.
2: So can you give us an example of a date night where it was something that you really wanted to do and perhaps wasn't Deb's first choice of activity?
1: Buddy Holly, Beatles, Elvis, football, although Deb's likes football.
0: All at once?
1: But yeah, one evening, cracking evening.
0: Well, I can only imagine. I can only imagine.
2: Right.
0: Ouija board there and everything, wow.
1: So, and that's absolutely fine to do that, and we're planning other similar things which are right up my street. And the up and down of it was decided, and I was in full agreement, that we go to King's Cross and we go to an immersion, or is it immersed?
2: Immersive.
1: Say, yeah. Thank you, because one's
0: smack
1: in the bathroom, isn't it?
0: Yeah. Lovely immersion.
1: Where you dry your clothes. Yeah, yeah. So an immersive, thank you, Phil, Hockney exhibition in basically a big squash court in King's Cross.
0: Mm.
1: So the idea is that you entered kind of on the first floor of the squash court and you walk down to the squash court, which is like four squash courts. It's massive.
0: Mm.
1: And the exhibition happens graphically on all four walls around you, but also, and I have to say, pretty cool, the ceiling and the floor.
2: Ooh.
0: Wow. So,
1: and it's all movement-y, and all his art is projected onto the wall. Graphically, it's fantastic.
0: Yeah.
1: And I learnt stuff.
0: What sort of stuff did you learn?
1: I don't like Hockney.
0: Ah, there we are.
1: Hockney is...
0: You love him or you hate him?
1: Not as such, right. Hockney was a deep thinker.
0: Mm.
1: I am more of a shallow thinker.
0: No.
1: Stuff that, and that's the thing. If it's stuff you like, we will all immerse ourselves in it completely.
0: Yeah, the heaters, yeah.
1: If you don't like it...
2: You are involuntarily immersed.
1: But...
0: Submerged against your will.
1: We had a discussion afterwards in a local brasserie.
2: Lovely.
1: Much to the amusement of the woman on the table next to us, actually, and who thought Debs was talking to a seven-year-old, because that's how I was reacting. And it was something along the lines of, just because you don't like it, it doesn't make it rubbish, because I might have been a bit sweeping in my statements.
0: No, you don't make sweeping statements.
1: I did on Friday.
0: Yeah, I can imagine.
1: Briefly. And so Debs is saying, look, if you... Just because you like that song doesn't mean it's a great song. It just means you like it.
0: Mm.
1: And she made a really good comparison. She said, you don't like Pink Floyd much, dear. So I said, well, not really, no. But she said, they're very talented musicians. Yes, of course. But you like trios, the da-da-da, didn't you? I said, yeah, I love it. It's great. Right. Okay, point made.
0: Who needs Dark Side of the Moon when you've got Trio? I mean,
1: exactly.
0: Come on.
1: Exactly.
0: But you're right. Art isn't a democracy. People can like and dislike whatever the hell they want. There's no issue there.
1: The bit I struggle with, and there was none of this Friday night. It was all very open. But there is a bit of, and there I know there is in music as well, but there is a lot of snobbery.
2: Oh, definitely.
1: In art.
2: Yeah.
1: Right. Now, whether that be paintings or any art form, there is... Oh, what do you mean you don't like that? You must like that one.
0: Yeah. Especially paper mache. You should see these toddlers, honestly. Already in their berets.

0: fallen on one side. Can they smile? A. Arms. Can they raise both arms and keep them there? S. Speech. Is their speech slurred? T. Time. Time to call 999 if you see any one of these signs. 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

0: Maddie, let's talk.
1: You got something big coming up, haven't you?
2: I'm going to be going on my Duke of Edinburgh practice expedition.
1: And for which Duke of Edinburgh is this?
2: For the Gold Award.
1: Ooh. Mm-hmm. It's the big one.
2: Yeah.
1: So, reminders. So, Duke of Edinburgh, obviously, you have to do lots of different things. You have to do your volunteering, you have to do your skills, you have to put in lots of time. And then there's the expedition, which is the big bit. So, talk, people who've never done D of E or don't know what that is, explain, what does a gold Duke of Edinburgh Award entail?
2: Well, so you can do, like, for your expedition, you could do a variety of things. The award can, usually it's given to people in schools. However, you can start it from the age 16 to 24.
3: Okay.
2: But I'm doing walking, but you can do, like, horse riding, kayaking, anything. And so for the gold award, I think you have to walk 23 kilometres over a few days and see it.
1: You have to do, like, a minimum number of days of camping, don't you? Is it two nights that you're doing?
2: I think it's two nights and 3 days.
1: Ooh. Do you know whereabouts you're going to be going?
2: I can't remember the top of my head where we're going. But
1: you're just getting on the bus.
4: Very excited.
1: And you're just going to rock up.
3: I don't need to tell you. It's more of a mystery, more fun. They just sort of ship you off to Timbuktu or somewhere and you got to walk back.
2: Yeah.
5: So, Maddie, what's the one thing... Okay, let's ask what the one thing you're looking forward to is, and then, just for fun, what's the one thing you're not looking forward to?
2: I think probably the walking is the one.
1: All of it, really. Yeah, just the whole thing.
3: That whole walking element.
1: That's the bit you're not looking forward to.
2: Yeah.
1: Right.
2: But I think at the same time, like, after you do all that work, then you're still, like, you've achieved something. And so...
1: Yeah, it's a, like, huge achievement.
3: Yeah.
1: I mean, it's massive.
2: And then, you're awarded for that. So.
5: And you get to meet, like, someone very important.
2: Yeah, you get awarded by a member of the royal family. Ooh. And then at the ceremony, there's usually a few celebrities there as well.
1: Exciting.
5: And obviously you're used to hanging out with celebrities. I mean, like, you're sitting here, you've got Neil and Steve behind you.
3: Steve Bat Radio Harrow royalty.
5: But, like, is there anyone in particular that you're hoping could be giving you the certificate?
2: I don't know, really.
1: I think you'll find it's actually a medal.
5: Oh, is that a medal? Yeah. Would it be cool if it was Harry Styles giving you the medal?
1: True. He is royalty, to be fair.
3: Yeah.
1: So, you know, I'd be gunning for, like, you know, one of the really rogue ones. Do you know what I mean? Like
3: Arnold Schwarzenegger.
1: No, we're talking about royals.
3: You said rogue. Oh, fine.
1: I mean, maybe he's probably distantly connected to some of the European royal families.
3: German, there's a whole story
1: 100%.
3: There.
1: 100%. He's, I would want one of the really rogue ones, like Edward. Do you know what I mean?
3: Yeah.
1: And you just be like, what's he doing? I mean, he's into the arts, isn't he?
2: I think he's not. Because he's taken over he's now the Duke of Edinburgh.
1: Well, there we go then.
3: You would imagine it would be him. I mean, it would be
1: Fergie. I think it would be quite good.
2: I think he's done the last few award ceremonies, so he probably would be the one that does it.
1: So no Kate and Wills then?
2: Probably not.
1: They're busy, aren't they?
2: Yeah.
1: Going to be king and all that.
3: Eventually. Let's not get ahead of ourselves.
1: Well, we've got a bit of time,

0: Off air, we were talking about nostalgia and sort of reconnecting a little bit with the past. So we thought we'd bring that discussion onto air. 4 years ago, before the world had heard of a pandemic and before banana bread and Joe Wicks were a thing, every Tuesday I used to finish work and then I would religiously go for a 2 mile run in the Pinner area. I'd run down Cannon Lane, down Canterbury Avenue, run past the school, wave, and then run back, have a shower, and then make my way here to this radio station. And we do the show on a Tuesday. And that became like a fixed thing. It was like almost I'd do it subconsciously. Now we're in a different world, working from home. And recently I found that my personal exercise regimes have been a little bit all over the place. So I said to myself the other day, you know what? I'm not going to go to the gym on a Tuesday. I'm just going to go for a run. It's a little bit more time convenient. And I just found myself running down that same route that I did 4 years ago. And it got me thinking, when have we all reconnected with something in the past, consciously or unconsciously, subconsciously, and then realised that actually that's a nice thing to do. I'll open it to the floor.
1: Yeah. I think as the older you get, the more you sort of hark back for the things that made you feel positive and happy, and things that remind you of the good times. I've got the dog Barney, we go for walks, but I've recently been doing walks that I haven't done for years because he's 11 now. So when he was a pup, we took him to Roxbourne, and that's where he and also Harrow. I don't know if you know the memorial. Is that the name of the thing opposite the Whittington Arms? What's that park called?
0: Pinner Village Gardens.
1: Pinner Village Gardens. So in there was where we learnt him, did his puppy training. It was a disaster, but it was absolutely great fun, because in the middle of that park is a very muddy, dank, stinking pond. And Barney did not like the trainer. So 6 month puppy decided that he doesn't want to listen to the trainer or get the treats. So he went straight for that pond and sat and wallowed in it for about 10 minutes. And we had to take him home, wash him and stuff. But that's the kind of thing that makes you smile, isn't it? So I was with him on that walk last week. Obviously, he's a bit older now. Not much more sensible, but he can't dash to the pond anymore, so he just looks at it and thinks, yeah, I remember going in there, I think.
2: But it's too much effort.
1: Can't be bothered. And that's what happens when you get older, I'm afraid. It's, the enthusiasm is there, but the physical practicalities might be a bit different, but makes you smile nonetheless.
2: Yeah. So do we all get set in our ways, though? So is it as much sort of tuning into stamina, or are we a bit set in our ways? Maybe the older we get, we don't like change.
1: True. I think people like routine, don't they? People like the familiarity of routine, and that's probably something to do with it. I think if you feel a bit more comfortable, if you're outside that zone, then you're, you feel a little bit, well, I'm not sure about this. So people crave, I think, certainly I have recently, just crave a bit of normality. Especially when you're thrown out of it without you being intentionally wanting to do it. So for me, it's...
2: Maddie, as a ute amongst us...
1: A ute.
2: you're a person of young years. Do you like change? Do you like doing different things in a way that maybe people who are a little bit older than you by about 150 years, like us, don't like change?
3: It depends on the situation, I guess, because sometimes there are things you don't really want to change, but then there's other situations where you might want it to change because, like, I guess you maybe don't like that, or you just, like, you think something could be better. But I think also, because I used to be friends, like, a lot of my old friends, that I used to talk to quite a lot, we don't really talk much anymore, so then there'll be like little things that maybe remind me of them, and then I'll just maybe like drop a message to them, like, oh, remember this.
2: Well, that's interesting. So like holidays, so when I go on holidays, we have sort of a set routine because I'm old and boring. There was no way when I was younger I would have wanted the same formula as I had the year before. I would have wanted to do something different. Right, let's go skiing, snowboarding, surfing, anything, horse riding, anything.
0: And now?
2: And now it's, no, let's go and sit by the pool. And that's it.
1: Read a book.
2: Read a book. Yeah, great, I've got another book. And it must be an age thing. But I wonder what part nostalgia plays in that. Because I'm quite happy to go back to the same place. And, oh, do you remember when we were in here last year? And all of that kind of stuff. I'm quite happy to... Kids roll their eyes. I mean, my kids are big kids now, but they just sort of look, oh, God's sake, Dad's off on one again, one of these nostalgia trips again. And usually accompanied by some music of a long forgotten era.
0: Speaking of taking a trip down memory lane, I recently reconnected with some old work colleagues of mine, including someone who a lot of people may know, but we'll keep them anonymous. And I told them one of your jokes, Steve. I told them one of your fine works.
1: So I understand.
0: And I don't know whether this is one of your, this one's actually your original, or if someone passed it on to you, in which case this joke is very well travelled. But for the purpose of this radio segment, this is your joke.
1: Yes.
0: And this person then shared it amongst their followers, of which there are quite a few. Mm. So you have indirectly appeared on people's mobile phones in comedic form.
1: I believe so, yes.
0: So with that in mind, can we get a live rendition of this joke, please? A live Steve Pynchon's dad jokes in studio, brought to you in association with Harrah Today.
1: Ladies and gentlemen, last night I attended a Robbie Williams concert and sat next to an insurance salesman. And through it all, he offered me protection.
0: Hey, he's back.
1: I thank you.
0: They're queuing outside the front door, Steve.
4: Just something about you. Well, I'm looking at you, whatever. Keep looking at me. Getting scared now. Right? Don't feel me, baby. It's just Justin. Feel good, right? Listen.

0: people that obviously can't see me that's listening, this always happens to me. When I have like a ponytail, it's like an automatic fringe is created. And there's actually a god awful picture of me. Am I still like the photo of the WhatsApp group? It's horrendous. And yeah, I don't know why it happens. I'm just embracing it.
1: I think it's amazing.
0: Oh, it's getting what? That's such an awful photo. Oh my God, I look like a chipmunk. I've got a really round face. Oh, I'm glad you guys love chipmunks. Oh, dear
1: I used to
0: me.
1: Love Alvin and the Chipmunks when I was little.
0: Do you know what? My friend just had a baby and it's like, the cheeks. Oh, I can't wait till she get. You know when babies get like really fat thighs? Bring on. But yeah, she looks like a Mongolian chipmunk.
1: I think my cousin looks like a chipmunk. He's got the chubby cheeks, the teeth, the big eyes.
0: Yeah.
1: He's adorable, but he just looks too much like a chipmunk.
0: I'm a fan of chipmunks. I'd have one as a pet, to be fair.
1: I would too.
0: Yes.
2: Sugar gliders are cute as well.
0: What sugar gliders?
2: They're like chipmunks, but they're like smaller and they can like glide.
0: So when I don't know if this is a lie and I don't know if anyone can tell me whether someone lied to me or this is the truth. So when I went to university in Buckinghamshire and it was basically in the middle of a forest. Someone told me that there's a animal called a gliscalis.
1: Oh, never heard of
0: it. Right. And apparently a gliscalis is half rat, half squirrel. And they're native to like Buckinghamshire. Is that a thing? Is it not a thing?
1: I have no idea.
3: I never heard of it.
0: Do you think someone's pulling? I feel like someone's pulling my leg. But I did Google it once and I'm so sure that it was actually a thing. But
1: I know there's like things like there's animals that are half tiger, half lion, and they're called ligers.
0: Why do animals like we have like obviously we're all human, right?
2: Yeah.
0: We have mixed race. Yeah. We have like mixed race humans, right? Mm-hmm. But like, why don't African and Indian elephants mate? A Persian white tiger really with a normal tiger. These are things for you guys to ponder on over the next week.
1: To India and the other one's native to
0: Yeah, America. But like, why don't they? Why are we the only ones? These are the things that go through my head.
1: Because I think the elephants, one's native to India and one's native to Africa.
0: Yeah, but I wonder if
1: they're
0: met.
1: They're near each other.
0: No, I know that. But if they were, I don't think, like, you never see Attenborough going, well, actually, these elephants actually really like each other.
1: I don't know.

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1: Queensbury,
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1: Ooh, hey, hey. 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
7: I think that's what we've been told to say. We just need to add a round in.
6: Right, who are we again? 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
7: My name is Alex Irons. What's your name?
6: And what? It's Sam Joseph. And we're
7: nice
6: comedians who like seem tarot for the barren desert of lacking laughter. 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
7: It's absolutely free to come in, and we have 10 comedians every 2 weeks who are up and coming in the London and surrounding areas of the comedy scene. 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We do advise that you come early to avoid disappointment.
6: Yeah. 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And, you know, come up and we're in the function room above the Junction, and it's great fun. It's great fun. Please come and enjoy it, because, you know, where else are these comedians going to get therapy?
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4: 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And you walked in with those green eyes, never stolen by nobody. 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

Though this season of her life had been cold, lonely, and tough, though she slipped back into a darkness she had hoped by now to have overcome, she had learned a beautiful lesson as she kissed her girls goodbye and thanked them for getting her out the house. That maybe...

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She must be patient. She must have faith in the seeds that are planted beneath the snow. She must hold on, and she must let go. She'll be all right. No riding shining armored knight. She will save herself this time. And in fact, tonight, she did confirm. 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It just teaches the heart

Hello. Well, it's just after 6 p.m, and if you were expecting Jane, well, I'm afraid she's a little unwell. She's got the lurgy, so get well soon. I'm Peter Ransom. I'll be with you for the next hour, and actually for the next few Mondays, as Jane will be on holiday, so you certainly need to get well soon. Get rid of that lurgy, Jane. If you would send a message to the studio here, that'd be great. I'm live. Well, I am live, yes. And the WhatsApp number is 020-8869-3959. So coming up this evening, we've got tracks from Muse, In Excess, Bad Company. But let's kick it off with something that's related to a group that I love. But they were embroiled in legal issues about it, which I'll talk about afterwards. Although I'm fairly certain you would know. Here's The Verve, getting us off on the rocking show today, with Bittersweet Symphony.

That's the Verve. And I'm sure you know, Bittersweet Symphony. Now, I think I saw Richard Ashcroft supporting Roger Waters, who's actually coming up later today at Hyde Park. I might be wrong, but I think I saw him doing that. And you probably know, but that caused a whole bunch of issues, because although the band got the license for sample, they didn't get all the licenses across the piece and the writing credits and things like that. And it wasn't the Stones that caused the problem. It was Alan Klein's, I believe, organisation that caused issues. Anyway, it went on for ages, and all the royalties were signed over to Jagger Richards. And eventually they signed it back to Ashcroft in 2019, but they didn't sign any of the past royalties. So I imagine an awful lot of money disappeared. However, he seems to have done all right since then. Rocking it on the park. If you're expecting Jane, she's very unwell, sniffling. But get well soon, Jane. Something a bit different. Wishing... which I had a photograph of you, really. Flock of Seagulls.

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3: And that drops off a cliff every time it happens. I say it suddenly stops and gives me a jolt. Before the promo there, we had a flock of seagulls with Wishing. I know it's a bit electronic and pop and not particularly rocky, but I think it's sort of rocking in that way. It comes from 82, it says here. So, yeah, gosh, that was a while ago. Inspired by a woman Mike Score met shortly before the band left for their first tour. He asked for her photograph and she declined to give it. And I couldn't find anything about whether she eventually gave him or what happened. If you know, let me know, will you? What happened? He inspired her to write a great track, and we don't know if it worked. Did she catch up with him? Did he get a photo? I don't know. 020-8869-3959. And here's some Aerosmith with DMC. And Walk This Way, the album version.

Well, apparently that was producers Rick Rubin's suggestion to get DMC and Aerosmith to get Run DMC remake the Walk This Way, but then bringing Steven Tyler and Joe Perry. And that was released in 86. And if you're around at the time, that was major, really, really big. Let's bring this up to, what is it now, 1819? If you want to talk to the studio, do you please WhatsApp us on 020-8869-3959. And coming up after me at 7pm is the subs board, subs bench even. Could be subbing me off at this rate. And 8pm, Peter Smith with the, what is it? He's doing the Monday Mile, I think. Hang on, let me just look. The Monday Mix even. There you go. And 9pm, we have the Harry Today team coming in as well. So actually quite a full evening today. So do stay tuned. And as I said, contact the studio 028 8869 3959 if you want to have a chat. And if you know whatever happened to the Flock of Seagulls with their track there, at A Photograph and Unrequited Love. Here's the Babies from a long time ago. Big hit in Europe.

0: So, from 1977, Isn't It Time? The Babies. I don't think anything else was such a big hit, was it? Massive in America and Australia and across Europe. It didn't even get to the top 40 in the UK. I can't believe that, because I just remember hearing it all the time. At least I think I did. All right, this is Rocking It Out. In part, not Jane, it's Peter sitting in. Peter Ransom. Thanks for joining us. And we've got a few more tracks playing up today. We'll be sort of ramping up some more of the rock soon. But
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0: Well, it would help if I opened the microphone there. Before the promo, the babies, and... babies, Isn't It Time? And I said, I can't believe it wasn't a big hit. This was a big hit. Bad Company, Live for the Music.

And so it goes on. Live for the Music, Bear Company. That was recorded in 1976 and in France, using the Rolling Stones mobile studio. And it was the opening track from their album, Live for the Music. I don't think that Stones Mobile is around anymore, but there's an awful lot of tracks that were recorded on. You're listening to Rockin' It in the Park. Peter Ransom sitting in for Jane, who's not terribly well. This one's for you, Jane. Actually, there's another one coming up later. It's definitely your one for you. It's Wishing Well and Free. No, sorry, it's Free and Wishing Well.

Released near the end of 1972. Wishing Well reached number 7 in the UK, and that became Free's final major hit. It appeared on their last studio album, Heartbreaker. So after Free came to an end, Paul Rodgers and drummer Simon Kirk, they carried on into with that blues rock type style into their next band, which was previous track, Bear Company. I don't just throw these shows together, you know, no. I mean, it might sound like it, I'll grant you, it might sound like it. Anyway, it's taken us up to about 1832 and change, or something, 1833 perhaps, by the time it gets through the streaming. This is Rocking Out in the Park, Peter Ransom sitting in for Jane. Now, here's something I don't hear often, Roger Glover and The Mask.

There's Roger Glover. Now, if you've heard the name before, if you think you might have heard the name before, well, those in the know would know it. Roger Glover's best known for providing the bass in Deep Purple, but he also had a quite extensive career as a songwriter, producer, and as you hear there, a solo artist. However, I think those synthesizers date the track a bit. From 1984, that was a solo album, and that's a very different style to Deep Purple, I think you'd say. Anyway, coming up on the show, we have some Muse, Joe Bonamassa, Roger Waters, and some Van Halen after this, which you'll instantly recognize as New Sensation by In Excess.

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Supermassive Black Hole by Muse, and I do know that's a favourite of Jane's, so I hope that makes you feel a little bit better there, Jane. And I know you went out the other week to see a Muse tribute band, which sounds great. I think I remember seeing that on the Jonathan Ross show, first of all, and I was just stunned at that time. I hadn't heard of Muse. But that was back in 2006. It was the first single from their fourth album, Black Holes and Revelations, which I went out and bought after that. And it certainly meant... It says here in my notes, to mark a shift towards a tighter and more dance-influenced sound, written by Matt Bellamy. And it reached number 4 in the UK. And before that, we had In Excess with New Sensation, which was, I think, their breakout album as well. Check my notes here, and it said, one of four American top 10 singles from the album, This Is New Sensation. Well, that did all right, didn't it? Let's have some real blues. Something live. Let Me Love You, Baby. Joe Bonamassa. This is, I think, a revamp of the Willie Dixon blues classic. And if you like blues, don't forget Dave is on at 6 p.m. on a Wednesday. He does a lot of blues. This is Radio Harrow, rocking in the park. Peter Ransom sitting in for Jane, who's not terribly well. This is Joe Bonamassa with Let Me Love You, Baby.

from Joe Bonamassa's British Blues Explosion. Let Me Love You Baby was written by that blues legend Willie Dixon and first recorded by Buddy Guy in 1961. And you may know the Jeff Beck Group's version because they created a heavy kind of blues rock performance for their 1968 album Truth, where it appeared under the shortened title of Let Me Love You, which caused me a bit of confusion when I was doing the search because it seemed to have multiple titles. Anyway, let's get on. Over the weekend, it was Roger Waters' 80th birthday. So here's a track from him.

Well, I don't normally do this, but that was You Really Got Me by the Kinks. And I've got Van Halen's version coming up next. See which one you like. I'm coming to the end. I'll see you next Monday for Rocking Out. Or actually, I'll see you on Thursday for my own show, The Rocking. The Rock Show, yes. Probably, I'll see you. Stay tuned. Do stay tuned for the shows that are coming up. We've got Pete, we've got the Howie Today Show, a whole bunch more. This has been Rocking Out with me, Peter Manson. Standing in for Jane, who wasn't too well. Here's the Van Halen version. Let's see which version you prefer. See you soon.

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6: 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You are here with Radio Harrow with me, the technician, the host, the queen, the one, the only, Shadia, and...
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8: Vivek.
9: And Andrew.
10: Anu.
6: And Oliver is somewhere.
8: Oliver is in the house.
6: We promise.
8: And what have we got for you today? Well, I think we should start by praising the one, the only, the late, Miss Dolly Parton.
6: May she rest in peace.
8: May her soul rest in peace. And what can I say? We certainly have got some of her work coming up later. But yes, let's just reflect on how amazing she's been for entertainment. Back in the day when people were primarily hearing music through radio, not Spotify and not any other means, but it would be radio. And Dolly Parton was a pioneer then. She was a pioneer right up until she passed. You know, she's funded scholarships. She's done so much for minorities. She's an inspiration.
6: She has. And she made great music.
8: Yeah.
6: I heard that, I think, in 100 years or something like that, after she dies, she already prepped her album to come out, or like a song to come out. We just got to wait.
8: Yeah. And she's just, she's brilliant. She's brilliant. And then another topical thing, we had Carnival just over a week ago, which was amazing, absolutely amazing. We've had a really eventful week. We've had Carnival, obviously the passing of Dolly Parton. This is all since we last presented because of Bank Holiday Monday. We didn't have our show.
6: Yeah.
7: Who was that celebrity that passed away? Is it a day or two after?
6: Tim Cook.
7: Is it Tim Cook? Tim Curry.
11: That's Tim Curry.
7: Tim Curry, that's it.
11: I know.
7: I don't know much about him. It's when you guys were talking about Dolly Parton, then I remembered, oh yeah, someone else,
6: I think,
7: quite famous, passed away.
6: People did.
7: And then who else was around that time?
6: I'm not going to butcher a name again. So I'm going to be quiet.
8: But what we can say is that whoever is listening today, always remember your loved ones, pick up the phone, call them and listen to music, have fun. Smile and laugh, because you should live every day like it's your last.
6: And hopefully it won't be, but...
8: And if
7: that sounds so cheesy.
8: And if you do want to ring in, it's 0208-869-3959. That's 0208-869-3959. Ring up and you can say hi to your loved one.
6: I feel like we need a funner way to say that, like a little jingle.
8: We need a jingle. For next week.
6: 0208. No? Okay. You know what? Let me just start with a little promo. Let's get a jingle going.

0: And we're live. Hi, everyone. That was 500 Miles by them.
1: The Proclaimers.
2: The Proclaimers.
1: Oh, wow.
2: By them.
1: By them. They've just
0: the ones
3: she's
0: only.
3: Young. She's beautiful.
0: Exactly. And you guys can't tell this is radio.
1: Clever.
0: But we have a really fun topic from Ollie. Let us know.
4: So let's talk about like over the weekend. I think it was on Saturday. I picked up a couple of friends from Stansted Airport, which is about 48 miles from here. So I just wanted to be like,
0: damn,
4: how far is too far to pick up someone?
0: 48 miles. What? That's crazy.
4: How far is too far?
2: How long does it take to drive about 48 miles?
4: Well, it took me around 1 hour, 10 minutes.
2: That's not too bad, I think.
0: Yeah,
2: that's like 1 hour each way.
0: I would say
2: it's
0: like
2: not too bad.
0: 3 hours would be.
2: If it's like okay. 3 hours each way.
0: Yeah.
2: Or like, yeah, yeah.
0: Because like an hour and a half is like, that's kind of like airport territory. And it's like, that's not that far.
2: Yeah, yeah.
4: I mean, I did go to Stansted Airport, so.
0: Oh, perfect.
1: Well, that's it. Are we picking people up from the airport or are we like, yeah, I'm not flying her to another country to then bring someone back? You know what I mean? That's just a bit silly.
0: Maybe.
1: But, but like, I'll fly. No, oh, that's a lot. I'll drive. So like, if someone needs picking up from Scotland, that's quite far away. You know what I mean? Like, if my dad rang me or mum rang me or like someone was, oh, help, I'm in Scotland. Our first question is, why are you in Scotland?
0: My
1: second question is, why have you not invited me? And then the third question is, where are you? Okay, I go get them. I jump in the car and...
0: From Scotland?
1: Yeah, why not?
0: It's like 7 hours.
1: Yeah, I got a fast car.
2: Would you go?
1: Obviously, I drive by the speed limit the whole time.
2: Would you go? Where are you from, by the way? Originally, which town?
1: I'm from St. Helens, in between Liverpool and Manchester.
2: Oh, okay. I was going to say, would you go up there and back to pick someone up? But if you're willing to drive to Scotland, then I guess the answer is yes.
1: I know. Why not? You know? Also depends if you love driving. If you don't like driving, then maybe it's not for you.
0: As someone who can't drive, I would pick someone up from anywhere. So
2: I love driving, but I am also impatient. So it depends, like how long each way.
0: Yeah, I do think I'd get bored and start swerving.
3: I guess the big question is who you're going to pick up. I mean, it just depends. Some people I wouldn't go half an hour for.
0: That's the same borough.
2: Oh, well, yeah. I haven't even left Ealing yet.
3: Exactly.
1: So if you don't like them, we'll leave them. Sorry, you're stranded. Yeah. But if you're like, what do we then consider? Is it like family member and a close friend, not an acquaintance?
4: I think family and close friend.
3: Close friend, family.
1: No work colleagues.
3: Or someone who's really in trouble.
1: Then someone's really in trouble.
3: Like you would,
0: like
3: you would
0: in Scotland.
3: Help them out.
1: Yeah,
3: right?
1: People in Scotland are in trouble all the time.
3: Someone who you're kind of iffy with.
0: I feel like if they're asking to pick them up from like 3 hours both ways, that you have to be somewhat close. Like I'm not asking anyone to drive me today.
4: I mean, just staying on topic of travelling to...
0: Oh, my bad.
4: Just like, what about going to like away matches?
1: Well, just going to a football match.
4: Yeah, like,
1: but then you're not picking someone up, are you? You're just going to support your team.
4: Yeah, but...
1: I mean, that's a different... That's, different. Yeah. That's just going on holiday.
4: Yeah.
1: You know what I mean? I think that could be... I'm not one of those football fans that do go to every single away match. I wish I could afford it. But I've got a few friends who live in London and go up to Liverpool to watch Liverpool play regularly. And I just want to know how much money they're on. Like, because those trains are expensive. Oh, my...
0: Yeah.
1: But, oh yeah, going to if you're a massive football fan or like even like any sports fan and you're going to travel and watch the team, like for the British and Irish Lions, for example, they go play in Australia, New Zealand, and South Africa, and there's so they call it like the Sea of Red. Like, there's so many people that go and go and support them. So I mean, that's just a whole different kettle of fish. That's just I think that's supporting and
2: getting it's about like dedication to your team, isn't it?
1: Yeah,
2: I'm always like amazed at the. I know it's the World Cup, but I'm still always amazed that when the World Cup is like, for example, this year it was held in like the US and Mexico, and you had all the English teams willing to spend thousands on flights and hotel and all the other costs like to see their team in the World Cup like that. I think that's crazy.
1: Yeah,
2: admirable but crazy.
0: Granted, did take a 7-hour coach both ways. There and back 7 hours each to go Sunderland to the Sunderland Stadium to see Beyonce.
1: Oh, wow.
0: Yeah.
3: I think
0: and so
3: allowed.
0: I understand
3: I think
0: the football
3: is allowed.
0: No, but like, I love a concert.
3: Yeah.
0: So I can understand why they'll go to like the depths of nowhere.
2: Maybe on a road. A little bit different.
3: Yeah. Gigs and things like that. I can see myself traveling forever. For
1: yeah. Where's the dream place you want to go?
3: So I'm sort of old schools. I was thinking, actually, I just heard that Celine Dion is doing a residency in Paris.
0: Yes.
3: Which is not that, I mean, it's expensive, but it's not that far. So I was thinking, maybe I'll try and get a ticket for that.
1: That'd be pretty cool.
2: I think you should go.
3: Yeah.
4: Just a question. What's, from here, what's closer, Scotland or Paris?
1: Paris.
0: Paris.
3: Paris.
2: I would say Paris, I think.
1: I think.
3: But then
1: yeah.
3: I guess on the Eurostar, right, on the Eurostar, it's just 2.5 hours to Paris.
0: Oh, yeah.
2: Yeah.
3: And Scotland takes also about, on the train, about 3 hours, I think.
0: Oh. That says a lot about our train systems here in this country.
2: And speaking of that, I measured once, because I had a friend who, for a while, he was working in Luxembourg. And I can't remember how often like he'd come back here before going, but was it Luxembourg? Or, yeah, something like that. And I measured the distance between London and Scotland, and they put that exact same thing on the map between London and Luxembourg. I think it was almost the same distance.
0: What? You know what you could call that? That you could call that a road to nowhere, which, funny enough, is our next song by Talking Heads. Let me click play before.

0: And that was Adele singing Skyfall, which some say is one of the best James Bond movies. I don't know, that's open for discussion. But it did kind of make me think about, I was reading this article about this double agent and this spy, and I was thinking, what would make a good spy? What are the qualities a good spy needs? Would I make a good spy? I'm not sure. It involves a lot of running if you think about...
1: depends on the type of spy you are.
0: Yeah. Like Tom Cruise, MI5, and he's Ethan Hunt, and there's that famous Tom Cruise run with the arms pumping and, all that. I want to do that once in my life, I think.
1: I did that for the bus today, yeah.
0: Oh, do you? cool. Let it go. Or maybe James Bond, I don't know, someone who's quite suave and... I don't know. What do you think?
1: Have you guys seen Killing Eve?
2: I've not. I've heard that's really good.
1: It is really good.
2: I'm more of a James Bond fan than a Killing Eve kind of guy, but...
1: I would say Killing Eve, she's kind of, in a way, like, very much not

0: But I always think though, like, if he's a spy, why does he keep announcing his name?
1: Yeah, true.
2: Yeah.
0: Do you know what I mean?
3: Maybe it's a fake name.
0: Plot twist.
1: Yeah.
0: Ooh,
2: let's get that.
1: Well,
2: idea.
1: It is, but yeah, it's a. But yeah.
3: What if it's like a code name?
0: Well, that's 007. Code name is 007. You know what
2: and
0: I mean?
2: Doesn't he say 007 too?
0: Probably isn't it? But Identity Crisis, I think.
1: Oh. I think like his boss calls him 007, yeah. Like his MI5 calls him.
3: M and Q.
2: It's a call machine.
1: Yeah. I think I'd probably be more in the category of one of those, like you see those spoof kind of movies where the spy is always tripping over themselves
2: like
1: and saying the wrong thing.
0: Johnny English.
1: Exactly.
0: What a film.
1: Yeah, Johnny yes. English.
0: That is good.
2: It is good. I remember my mum forced me to watch it and I didn't want to because she thought it was a Mr. Bean film. But when we watched it, I was like, wait, this is good.
0: Mr. Bean's long lost cousin.
2: It was, yeah, like 3 times removed.
1: Yeah, no, I think he's so sort of bad at it that you'd almost kind of, he'd be good at it. You know what I mean? Like, because
0: yeah.
1: No one would believe he was a spy.
0: Yeah, he gets it right.
1: Yeah.
0: Yeah, I know what you mean.
1: So he'd always kind of, he'd almost trick you into believing that he's not a spy.
0: I wouldn't mind the cool gadgets.
2: Mm,
0: do you know what I mean?
2: A gadget is cool.
1: A gadget.
2: What would your gadget be? You get one gadget.
0: Oh.
2: I'd get like, have you guys seen Totally Spies?
0: I haven't.
1: No.
2: Okay, Totally Spies, it was like, it's a cartoon for like little girls where they're three spies, but their like main gadget is a little makeup compact.
1: Oh.
2: When you open it does gadgety things.
1: I was thinking a lipstick that kind of is
0: like
1: quite
0: a laser lipstick.
1: Yeah,
2: ooh, yeah. Sarah Jane
0: Adventures. Sarah Smith.
2: Exactly.
0: R.I.P. Yeah.
1: That's cool.
2: Make sure
1: yeah.
3: I think what about the explosive pen?
2: Explosive
1: that
2: pen.
1: Works as well.
2: Do you have to get like a new pen all the time?
0: That's true, actually. You have to have a contract with Biro.
1: Yeah. Or what all if you're signing your receipt and it suddenly explodes on you, like getting a coffee and you're like...
0: Nah, I've had something random, like... A tennis ball, because it's so unexpecting. Do you know what I mean? Like, no one expects a tennis ball to be a secret gadget. Then, wow, look at it. It's now a car.
3: What would it do?
0: It'd turn into a car.
2: Oh, that's good.
3: What would be your spy car?
0: See, I mean, obviously James Bond has his Aston Martin.
1: Yeah.
0: DB9,
2: is Batman
0: which is
2: a spy?
0: Batman's a vigilante.
2: Mm.
0: you
2: know.
0: Who saves Gotham every day. I love an Audi R8.
2: Ooh.
0: I wouldn't say no
1: well,
0: for an Audi R8.
1: For an Audi as well, yeah.
0: You know what I mean?
3: But the thing about, if you're talking about spy cars, is like, they're like the same, like, Aston Martin, like, or like, it's a bit, when you say you would know it would be a spy car, wouldn't you? So,
0: yeah, that's it. Maybe it's
3: be a bit... What would you pick? You have to pick something a bit more...
0: Like a Ford KA?
3: Yeah.
0: You know what I mean?
2: Mini Cooper.
3: Like a Vauxhall, like a Corsa or something.
0: Yeah, a Corsa, yeah. Nissan Micra coming
2: through. And then it transforms.
3: A bit of Mini Cooper.
0: Mini Cooper, yeah, that's what, yeah, Mini Cooper could work.
2: I would say I'd have a motorcycle. If I like school,
1: yeah,
2: it's
1: so cool, yeah. And then your helmet could be the gadget, it could be all the...
2: That's good.
1: Yeah.
2: And I've never seen James Bond, but the one thing I have...
1: You've never seen James
2: it just,
0: that's amazing. Your homework for next week.
2: Exactly, I'll come back.
0: You've got to watch all 25 films.
1: Start with Skyfall, so...
2: Yeah, I'll, from the top, work my way back. But I would say... I saw one scene where he like has a motorcycle and he goes under like a truck.
1: Oh, I know what you mean. Yeah, yeah. Oh, that was cool. Yeah, you slide under.
2: I'd be doing that unnecessarily.
1: Yeah.
2: I'm not even on a mission.
1: Okay.
0: You're just there, just vibing. That's just a random Tuesday.
2: Yeah.
0: I like it.
2: And so, for our next song, I'm trying to find a good segue. But, you know, if I was a spy, I would just kind of be sitting around on the dock, you know? I wouldn't be doing much. But that... Reminds me of a song, Sitting on the Dock of the Bay by Otis Redding.
4: I love that song.

0: And we're live. Hello, everyone. We have a really fun one again by the amazing Oliver, Vivek, Andrew, talking about football. So I'm just going to turn my mic off.
1: Go for it, Ollie.
2: Yes, go for it, Ollie, because I've not got anything to say on the matter.
3: It's been a couple of weeks since we were here, so we've got a little bit to catch up, in the Premier League.
0: Woo!
1: Everton still undefeated. What a treat.
0: Right.
1: Scoring last minute against Man United this weekend to make it 2-2.
3: I enjoyed that.
1: That was everyone did. And everyone loved seeing the United fans be really upset. And, you know, sometimes it hurts.
2: And is it because in England we like to support the underdog? Do you think that could be the case? I get told by people visiting is that in America they always support who's winning, whereas here...
1: Yeah, true. Everyone loves a good underdog story.
2: Yeah.
1: That is so true.
2: And so I already empathise with Everton just before you even told me what the score was, because I think, oh, you know, it's Everton.
1: Yeah, absolutely. I mean, Everton's been the underdog for like 100 years.
0: Everton.
1: but yeah, how did Arsenal do?
0: Amazing.
3: We played against Chelsea yesterday, and Arsenal came back from a 1-0. We were 1-0 down, and they came back to win it 2-1.
1: That's not bad. Did they have a goal disallowed? There was one.
3: I think it was Calafruy scored. It was offside.
1: Ugh.
2: Getting tickets to see Arsenal is like gold dust. I've heard
1: it is. Even both their men's and women's team are the highest ones.
2: Yes,
1: it's crazy, which is incredible to have.
2: Maybe we can go and interview the people at Arsenal and get free tickets for all of us.
0: That's a great.
1: I wouldn't mind that. Anyone from Arsenal listening? You want to give us tickets? Thank you
0: Saka
1: so much.
0: Saka will be there.
2: Yeah, I mean, what can I say? It's an honour for you to have us visit you, and it would do wonders for your. You should be like free marketing. Yeah,
0: exactly. It would change.
1: Yeah, they
0: lives.
1: Need it. They really need it.
3: Yeah. But I think Everton should get a few points next week when they play Tottenham.
1: Oh yeah, I hope so. I do hope so. I mean, Richarlison. There was a whole transfer craziness at the end. Were we getting Richarlison? Were we not getting Richarlison? Were we getting Balogun? It all went crazy. But we've only got one striker at the moment, so we're kind of just powering through.
3: Barry.
1: We sold Beto and Njai. So it was a bit of an emotional day for an Everton fan. But right. Let's play Guess the Shirt.
0: Ooh, and we have two shirts today now.
1: Well, that's it. Last time we were on air, I made a promise to Ollie that I would wear an Everton shirt, and he has to guess what year. I don't have any names on the back of mine, unfortunately, but he has to guess what year the shirt I have is from.
0: Okay.
1: And I'll guess whether it's home shirt, name, and the year. Is that right?
3: Yeah.
0: Oh, well,
1: the pressure's on. I remember last time I was panicking like crazy because I thought I knew it and then didn't. But let's see what happens. Right. Who's going first?
3: Do you want to go first?
1: I'll guess yours.
3: No, I'll
1: guess mine?
3: Yes.
1: Okay.
2: We're talking about shirts, by the way, listeners.
0: Oh, okay.
1: Yes, so we have this game, like I just said, so we have to try and guess. We're both wearing hoodies, by the way, so you can't actually see the shirt yet. So we're both wearing hoodies, and both have football shirts on, and we've both got to try and guess what year the football shirt is from, and whether it's a home shirt or an away shirt. And for Ollie, I've got to try and guess what name is on the back. And there's been a lot of Arsenal players, and last time I got it wrong. So...
0: Okay, and you guys don't get any clues?
1: A few clues. Without a few clues. I started struggling a lot last time, so I want to make sure.
0: You're new around it,
1: okay. I'm a new guy, yeah, it's fine. I think that's allowed. I get a few new guy points.
0: Okay. Oliver's going first.
1: Yeah, that's it. You've got to try and guess.
3: So I feel like it's a home shirt.
1: It's definitely a home shirt.
3: I feel like it might be a bit retro.
1: Oh. Ooh. Interesting.
2: And retro is the way to go now. That's the trend.
1: That is true.
3: But I think at this point I might need a couple of clues. A
1: couple of clues, okay. So it is a retro shirt. That is one clue.
0: Ding, ding, ding.
1: I wasn't born when this, and I was born in 1998, just saying. But I wasn't born when this shirt was a thing. The year we did have it, Gary Lineker played for us. And I think he scored around 30-odd goals for us that year, that season. So
2: they got their money's worth.
1: Exactly, right? We made him what he is.
3: I want to say like early 90s, I think.
1: Ooh. I mean, you tell me. You're the guesser here.
0: How old is Gary Lineker?
3: Any more clues?
1: It's got two defining colours on it. And I can give you the sponsor if you want.
3: I think sponsor might help.
1: NEC.
3: NEC.
1: Yeah.
3: Did anything happen in this particular season?
1: I think we won the FA Cup.
0: Ooh.
1: Which is probably a long time ago.
2: Big guess. So, Ollie, you'll be close if you do a guess. I've got faith in you. What's your gut telling you?
3: Okay, so
0: I'm gonna guess two.
3: I think it's like early 90s shirt, but I'm gonna say Everton shirt, obviously.
1: Yep. Yeah. No other shirt. Come on.
3: Everton home.
1: Yep.
0: Ooh.
3: I'm gonna say 92-93 season.
0: I was thinking 92. I swear.
2: And I disagree. I was going to say 88.
0: Oh. Oh, he.
1: You are the closest.
0: 86.
1: I mean, kind of. It's 85-86 season. Ooh. So yeah, 1985-1986.
2: Because when you talk about, like, not vintage, but yeah, you know, I think a vintage clothes, if you're talking about 90s, it's not really vintage. It's 80s and before, really.
1: Yeah. That's
2: for me, watch what you say, Shadia.
0: No, no. 90s was yesterday.
2: Exactly. 90s was yesterday. Yeah, you're on my side. That's, I like you
1: so
2: now.
1: That's so true.
2: So that's what made me guess a bit earlier.
1: So it was actually Gary Lineker's first season at Everton. Then he went on to Leicester and scored like 40 goals, so he played a bit better at Leicester. But yeah. Right, my turn.
0: He could have played better at Leicester.
1: We're going Arsenal shirt, obviously.
3: Can we see the shirt?
1: Oh, we can see the shirt. Yeah, of course. Sorry. My bad.
0: And I'll describe the shirt to you guys.
1: The grand reveal. I know.
0: Yeah. We are slowly seeing a blue shirt as the hoodie unveils. It is more blue.
1: There we go.
0: Gasp, there is white on the shirt.
3: That is a nice shirt.
1: It is a cool shirt, right?
4: What does NEC stand for?
0: NEC is branded on the front of the shirt.
1: It's like David Attenborough, this.
0: Exactly. Russell's in the shirt.
3: Just going to say it now. Mine is not a retro shirt.
1: Yours is not a retro shirt. So.
0: But
1: I think you've gone for like last year's shirt or this year's shirt.
3: But I have to say, I think next week I'm going to go for one of my retro shirts.
1: Well, you can't just give it away.
0: Saying, it's home.
1: I'm going home shirt.
0: 2018. Declan Rice.
3: Do some clues first before?
1: Yeah, I want some clues. Yeah, go on. Please. Talk to me.
3: Do you want a clue about the season or the show for or the player first or anything?
1: The season.
3: Season, okay.
0: He has notes out.
3: So I can
1: tell so prepared.
3: I can tell you where Everton finished in this season.
1: Probably last.
3: They finished 15th in this season.
0: And there's a 16th, right?
3: We have 40 points.
1: Oh.
3: 15th with 40
1: So it could be recently.
3: Could be.
1: Was it last
0: allegedly.
1: Year? No, last year we finished like 12th.
2: I have no reference points, at least with...
1: I think last
0: I'm still on 2018. It's calling to me.
1: I'm thinking... It might have been last year that we finished 15th. No, it can't. We didn't finish 15th last year. We finished 12th or 11th or 13th. Oh, no, was it 15th? Oh, this is so confusing. I'm rubbish at this. I'm actually really bad at this game. I really bet myself, and now I'm just letting myself down.
0: No, believe in yourself. You can do this.
1: Thanks. Okay, can I have a clue about the player?
3: The player?
1: Yeah.
3: Okay, let's find out how many goals this player scored in this season.
0: Does his surname rhyme with mice?
3: I'm not going to say anything.
1: It's Declan Rice.
0: I knew it.
1: I think it's last year's season. I'm just going to throw it out there. Or it's this year's.
3: How many did he...
1: Oh, no, it can't be this year's because we're not...
3: Oh, yeah.
0: Maybe he got, like, this
3: player scored 7 goals in the Premier League in this particular season.
1: Okay, so I think it is Declan Rice.
0: Sounds ricey.
3: Ricey.
1: Sounds ricey to me. Mm-hmm. Sounds bold rice.
0: I just want everyone to know that I guessed that before any clues.
1: I back you there. Because Everton finished... Are you including this year?
3: What's that?
1: No, because there's only been like one game. How can Declan Rice score 7 goals in like one game?
0: He's just like that.
1: Yeah, that's crazy. I'm thinking.
0: Can we get another clue?
1: Yeah. Was it the Highbury or the Emirates?
3: Sorry?
1: Were you at the Highbury at the time or at the Emirates at the time?
3: Emirates.
1: So it's recent.
3: Emirates.
0: He was at the Emirates this year, no?
1: No, the stadium. So they used to have the Highbury Stadium and now they've got the Emirates. But the Highbury Stadium was like 2013, maybe.
3: Oh. I think our last season at the Emirates was in like 2006, 2007.
1: Okay. I'm going Declan Rice. I'm going.
3: I need a season.
1: Oh yeah, sorry. Okay. 20. What are we in now? 26, 27. 20. 20. I'm such a child. Last year was 25, 26. I think it was last year's shirt. I'm going with it.
0: Was Declan right there?
3: It's a law saying 20...
1: 25-26.
0: I say 2018.
1: 25-26, Declan Rice.
0: No, 29.
1: Home shirt.
3: Okay.
1: I'm stressed.
0: Wait, okay, drum roll, please.
1: Go on. Is it?
0: Ooh.
1: Is that right? Was that right?
0: Unveils the hood. Wait, turn around.
3: This is 2023.
1: 23. Oh. But it is Declan Rice. But you were good on, you got that bit right. Well done. Good work, team. I think I need to mix it up a little bit now, don't I? I need to find some more Everton shirts. I've got loads of them, but some of them are probably from when I was six. With Duncan Ferguson on the back. So that'll be really, really old and definitely won't fit me now.
0: But I feel for you in that sense, just like how Shaka Khan felt for us after this break.
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6: So, listeners, today the last song I listened to, I only listened to, let's say, maybe a minute before I had to get into my car to drive here to present to all of you. But Yvette Marie Stevens, I must say, she is a rocker, a.k.a. Chaka Khan, the legend, the queen of funk and soul. R&B, funk, soul, jazz and pop. She's a legend. And, you know, she's the lead singer of a funk band called Rufus, but all of us know of her as Chaka Khan. Tell me, guess.
7: Hello.
6: What do you think of when you think of Chaka Khan? What comes to mind?
7: When I think of Chaka Khan, I think Every Woman. Because is that not one of her songs?
6: It is a top song for me. I mean, I think about Ain't Nobody... Or I think of
7: oh,
6: I Feel For You.
7: Oh, that's,
3: yeah.
7: She has hit after hit.
6: She has had hit after hit. 10 wins, 10 Grammy Awards.
7: Ooh.
6: One of the first females to get R&B funk vocalist awards in her generation. And she's been singing since the 1970s. We're talking about 50 years on stage. And to be able to do that, to have the highs and the lows she's had, and she can keep reinventing herself. Like Madonna, I say
7: like
6: kudos to her. And another singer who's no longer with us, Prince, he wrote one of her, in my opinion, the song that I think of when I think of her. And the song that I didn't finish listening today is I Feel For You. Come on, Shadia, put some of that on for me, will you?
7: Of course.
8: Chaka, chaka, chaka, chaka, Khan. Chaka, Khan. Chaka, Khan. Chaka, Khan. Chaka, Khan.

0: So we are here. 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She will. 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
1: Back to the topic, with Andrew, which is, I couldn't really understand the topic.
2: I've changed it.
1: Oh,
2: it's okay. We're no longer going off that one. So, we're coming to the end of summer.
1: Yes.
2: We can all agree it's been well hot.
3: Great time.
2: Like, proper
3: hot.
2: It's been great. I loved it. The grass and the grass and the ground, maybe not as much. But, obviously, I work on a rugby field for the majority of my life. I wear shorts all the time.
3: You're one of those.
2: That's the point. Are you one of those? If you are one of those, let us know. Like, do you wear shorts all year round, or are you like, as soon as it hits 1st September, you're like, nope, I'm back in jeans.
0: I'm wearing shorts today.
2: That is true. I'm not. The irony of this is actually crazy, because I normally wear shorts all the time, and now I'm not.
0: It's quite comfortable with the shorts.
3: I can't
0: today.
3: Imagine wearing shorts like as soon as it starts to get cooler, because it's just not hot enough for shorts.
0: Oh, no, trust me. It depends on your blood circulation as well. Some people are just very hot-blooded people.
3: I understand. True. Posties, for example, like even now they'll be out in shorts, but that's because they're moving around every day, so they kind of have to.
1: Yeah.
2: But then, like when do your legs really get cold? Do you know what I mean?
1: All the time.
2: Nah.
3: Yeah, me. Really.
2: Like, also, the downfall of wearing shorts all the time is because the sun is still out, you still get tanned. And because I wear like sports socks.
1: Do you get like a tan line?
2: Honestly, the sock tan line is horrific. Like, you can't see this at home, but like if I'm wearing socks like this and I roll them down, there is a defined line.
1: His socks are up his calves.
3: The clear divide.
2: Nah, I don't have, my calves are that big.
1: They have a bow on them and they're pink.
2: It's a brand that's got a tick on it. I can't name the brand, but for...
1: don't do sponsorships
2: here, but it's got a tick on it. I mean, yeah, so like I get a solid like block line in the middle of my calf. So then I can't wear like my Birkenstocks. I'm just embarrassed that I'm just wearing, it looks like I'm wearing socks with Birkenstocks. It's not socks, it's just my skin. You know what I mean? So
1: I also had a Birkenstock tan line. Once I got a Croc tan line, I had to put them down.
2: Ooh.
3: Oh.
1: Yeah. Oh, guys,
2: that's a bit of an ick.
1: Okay. Crocs are very serious to me. I was there before they were cool, when it was a weird thing.
2: I actually wore Crocs for the first ever time last weekend. I was at home. I went up north to see my family.
1: Change your life.
2: And it was weird. They were Lidl or other brands, but they were yellow and blue.
1: This is very Lidl, very small.
2: Nice.
1: Yes.
2: That's what I meant. They were those brand that's a shop, that yellow and blue that's not IKEA. Oh, God, I'm really bad at that.
1: Oh. He's IKEA-ing.
2: Yeah, nice.
4: But I can't keep saving you. Little ick coming on. I know that's a word that
1: guys
4: use right now.
2: I like it.
4: Which is wearing socks with Crocs. It's just
2: wrong.
4: It's a fat no-no.
2: Yeah, it's weird. But like socks and sandals in general.
4: I see people walking all over the street, and it's just.
0: But I think if you're going to art events, because I go to a lot of art galleries, and it's trendy, that sort of look.
1: Yeah, that's what I'm doing.
3: That's an artsy,
1: high fashion type. Where yes, and. But I would say Crocs are a short shoe.
0: You are a trendsetter. If you were wearing them before they were trendy, you're a trendsetter.
1: You know what? That's what it is. Yeah.
2: It's all you. Yeah. You actually created the whole idea of them.
1: You know, I actually made them in a lab.
2: Yeah. Did you? In a lab?
1: Poking hole in shoes.
2: You made them in a lab? What was it made out of?
1: Don't ask too many questions, guys. But
0: she is. She's the spy then. Maybe. I mean, why else would she be coming to Radio Harrow on a Monday?
1: To survey the area.
2: So, upon reflection, no socks and sandals, because that's just wrong.
4: Absolutely
1: but
4: not.
1: Crocs are technically not really a sandal.
2: Yeah, but that's you can adjust the holder thing. Like, you put them in sport mode. So, therefore, I reckon that's a sandal.
1: I just, guys.
2: That's another topic. Are Crocs a sandal? Oh, this is going to be endless.
4: I've come into
1: this office wearing Crocs and socks. So, what are you guys seeing behind my back?
0: A lot.
1: Exactly.
2: Yeah.
1: You know, they booed a lot of people.
0: Yeah. That's probably why we've had people. That's probably why we've had people coming and going.
1: And they just see my shoes and they leave.
0: No. We have said stuff about people's shoes and they've left. But the thing is, Shadia didn't let that stop her because she knows we love her, really. Which is true.
1: You guys are lucky I don't wear gibbets anymore.
0: What's a gibbet?
2: No, that's not.
0: I don't know what gibbet is.
2: They're like little weird things you put in the holes of Crocs.
4: Oh, right. Yeah. Like badges.
2: Honestly.
0: Okay, that's the sort of stuff. You know what? I love all that sort of quirky stuff.
2: It's like a badge for your shoe.
1: You guys have no whimsy.
0: Yeah, I think Shadia can put it all off. Let's face facts. She could wear anything and she'll just rock it.
2: That's so true.
1: After he's bullied me, guys.
2: But it's just badges for your feet. It is. It's a rogue one.
0: Yes, quite.
2: We learned a lot about each other just now.
1: Winter is coming. No, autumn's coming.
0: Yeah, autumn.
1: And winter's coming. I feel like you can tell it's about to be a cold one.
0: No. And who told you that?
1: You know when people say they can feel when it's going to rain?
0: No, I don't. I refuse to acknowledge that.
1: Was it like a year ago where it was like really hot as well? We had a heat wave and then it was like really cold. But anyway, guys, please recycle. But are you guys going to be wearing shorts in snow? Do you wear shorts in snow?
2: All the time. Every day.
0: That's under his trousers, though.
2: Yeah. I mean, yes. But also, I'll be wearing shorts every single day.
1: So when do you get cold?
2: If I'm on a pitch, coaching, then I'll just have my shorts on and have a jacket on, maybe. And then just run around. I'm running around as well, so I keep warm. Do you know what I mean?
1: Have you guys heard of lizard people?
0: Lizard people?
3: Yes.
2: You're calling me a lizard?
3: So.
1: I never said that. I'm just asking if you guys have heard about
3: that. Basically people who are cold-blooded.
1: Yeah, that's
3: what
1: they
3: are. He always feel cold. I'm always cold, so I'm a lizard person then.
2: I never feel cold.
0: I've never ever thought of Lexa as a lizard lady, but I guess I guess that's what you are.
1: Are you anemic?
3: Cold heart, warm hands. Huh? Sorry.
1: I'm trying to think, who got iron deficiency in here? Raise your hand.
3: No? An iron deficiency? Oh, yeah.
1: Well, you know what, guys? Sometimes I just feel really hot.
3: Do you? Oh.
1: So we got our next song by Arrow called Hot.

0: Hello, we are back from
1: Hot
0: to talk about Kaka Carnivals.
1: Carnival, I was there.
2: I thought I'd read a bit of bad news, but it's actually time to end the show.
1: No!
0: No one hates fun.
1: OMG, fun, but we'll speak to you next week.
0: And we will leave you with a song. No, I need an outro. Wait. Okay.
3: Yeah, we have time to think of a nice outro, right?
0: Well, we had a Jolene good time, and we'll be playing Jolene by Dolly Parton. Bye, guys.
3: Yeah. Bye.

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2: 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Rent is payable on the remaining equity along with monthly service charges.
3: Hey, we're XXX and XXX from Sunset Comedy Club. Then talk about the show coming up and where people can get tickets or if they can buy it on the door. Oh no.
4: I think that's what we've been told to say. We just need to add a round in.
3: Right, who are we again? What's your name?
4: My name is Alex Irons. What's your name?
3: And what? It's Sam Joseph. And we're nice comedians who like seem tarot for the barren desert of lacking laughter. But now you can get the Sunset Comedy Club every second and fourth Tuesday of the month in the Junction Pub just around the corner from Harrow on the Hill Station.
4: It's absolutely free to come in when we have 10 comedians every 2 weeks who are up and coming in the London and surrounding areas of the comedy scene. They're all absolutely fantastic, but you've got to come and check them out. We do advise that you come early to avoid disappointment.
3: Yeah. Also, there's a happy hour between 5 and 8 at the Junction Pub for just £3 on many of the great drinks. And, you know, come up and we're in the function room above the Junction, and it's great fun. It's great fun. Please come and enjoy it because, you know, where else are these comedians going to get therapy?
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